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1: 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And this is Father Stuart Mansell, and with me I have
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1: Today's program titled Father's Day Special 2026, and we wish everyone a happy Father's Day tomorrow. And we ask that and pray that God protects all the daddies and all the fathers in every home, and also the grandfathers, the uncles, some maybe nephews, and so forth and so forth. The fathers, the clergy, the ministers, the pastors, everyone who had an input to family life. And to get ready today's program, Gospel, let's turn to Gospel of Matthew, chapter 24, reading from verse 3 to verse 35.

Now we read for gospel reflection, turn on Gospel of St. Matthew, chapter 24, from verse 3 to verse 35. In the name of the Father, the Son, Holy Spirit, one God, now and forevermore. Amen. Now, as he sat on the Mount of Olives, the disciples came to him privately, saying, "Tell us, when will these things be? What will be the sign of your coming and of the end of age?" Jesus answered and said to them, "Take heed that no one deceives you. For many will come in my name, saying, 'I am the Christ,' will deceive many. And you will hear of wars and rumors of wars. See that you are not troubled, for all these things must come to pass, but the end is not yet. For nation will rise against nation, and kingdom against kingdom, and there will be famines, pestilence, earthquakes in various places. All these are the beginning of sorrows. Then they will deliver you up to tribulation and kill you, and you will be hated by all nations for my name's sake. And then many will be offended, will betray one another, and will hate one another. Then many false prophets will rise up, deceive many, and because lawlessness will abound, the love of many will grow cold. But he who endures to the end will be saved. And this gospel of the kingdom will be preached in all the world as a witness to all nations. Then the end will come. Therefore, when you see the abomination of desolation spoken of by Daniel the prophet standing in the holy place, whoever reads, let him understand. Then let those who are in Judea flee to the mountains. Let him who is in on the housetop not go down, take anything out of his house. And let him who is in the field not go back to get his clothes. But woe to those who are pregnant and to those who are nursing babies in those days. And pray that your flight may not be in winter or in the Sabbath, for then there will be great tribulation, such as has not been since the beginning of the world until this time, nor ever shall be. And unless those days were shortened, no flesh would be saved. But for the elect's sake, those days will be shortened. Then, if anyone says to you, 'Look, he at the Christ,' or 'There,' do not believe it. For false Christ and false prophets will rise and show great signs and wonders to deceive, if possible, even the elect. See, I've told you beforehand. Therefore, if they say to you, 'Look, he is in the desert,' do not go out, or 'Look, he is in the inner rooms, do not believe it. For as the lightning comes from the east and flashes to the west, so also will be the coming of the Son of Man be. For wherever the carcass is, there the eagles will be gathered together. Immediately after tribulation of those days, the sun will be darkened, and the moon will not give its light. The stars will fall from heaven, and the powers of the heavens will be shaken. Then the sign of the Son of Man will appear in heaven, and then all the tribes of the earth will mourn, and they will see the Son of Man coming on the clouds of heaven with power and great glory. And he will send his angels with a great sound of a trumpet, and they will gather together his elect from the four winds, from one end of heaven to the other. From now learn this parable from the fig tree. When its branch has already become tender and puts forth leaves, you know that summer is near. So you also, when you see all these things, know that it is near, at the doors. Assuredly I say to you, this generation by no means pass by till all these things take place. Heaven and earth will pass away, but my words will by no means pass away." Glory be God, the Father, Son, Holy Spirit, one God, now and forevermore. Amen. This gospel gives us a reflection
what Jesus is saying about the signs and times at the end of the age, and also talks about the Great Tribulation, or talks about what will be happening, also talks about how the Son of Man will be, and you know, the sign on in the heavens. And the sign of heavens, by the way, we know the greatest sign of victory was the cross, Christ crucified on the cross. And the sign of the Son of Man on the cross, I believe this is what Jesus is saying, that it will be evident to every human being in the whole world, regardless where they are living, in the Northern Hemisphere, the Southern Hemisphere, anywhere in the globe, they will see the sign of the cross everywhere to show victory and glorious victory to Jesus, where every knee shall bow and declare the name of Jesus. And Jesus talked about the parable of the fig tree. When its branches have already tender and puts forth leaves, you know that summer is near. Jesus wants us to have a mind that we are ready. Our hearts are ready. Our souls are ready. And saying this, that the heart is ready to leave this world and go to the next. Next week, we will celebrate the Coptic New Year, martyrdom, where the Coptic El Nowruz will be around the corner. And this is preparing for us for El Nowruz next week. But before we go to El Nowruz, today's program is titled Father's Day, in order to remind us of the following. The many fathers who gave their lives through the persecution was enormous. Many men and many boys and many fathers of the church gave their lives up. And Jesus makes this point about the Great Tribulations. And then we've got the other side, about Father's Day. What about Father's Day? Well, Father's Day tells us the great men in our lives that raised us, that loves us, that cherished us, that looked after us, that sacrificed their lives in order for me to have shelter, to have a roof on top of my head, put food on the table, to educate me, and also to raise me up as the young man I am today, or the young woman I am today, or the groom that will be married, or the bride that will be married. And it goes on, a life cycle. They become a grandfather, or an uncle, or a great uncle cycle. They become a grandfather, or an uncle, or a great uncle.

And that is a father and a mother raising the children together. When we look at Abraham, Isaac and Jacob as one beautiful aspect of patriarchy in the Old Testament, Abraham, Isaac and Jacob, they were dynamites of fathers and dads towards one another. And when we look at their stories, we see how they were instrumental for Abraham, instrumental in Isaac's life, and Isaac was so instrumental in Jacob's life, and Jacob was so instrumental over his 12 sons of Israel. Fatherhood is something big. Fatherhood is not something small. Being a daddy is not something small, something big. Not all men can be called daddies, because a daddy, by the way, is one that a child sees, and the child sees daddy is his or her world, protection, guidance, love, care, generosity. Daddy will bring this for me because my father loves me. My father in heaven loves me. Friends, this is Fatherhood Mansefor, Coptic Voice Radio.

As many nations set aside special days to honour our fathers and mothers, we must remember that they are not inseparable of duty, calling and function according to God's creation and purpose, as recorded in the book of Genesis. We know that if motherhood is the source of all love and compassion, then we can say that fatherhood is the source of security and stability. If we dwell on the issue of what makes a man a dad, we see that a father can become a dad only in a school called the Academy of Marriage, where he learns what to say and do. A good dad most often has a good father to learn from. In our society, we have a very confusing image of what makes a father. Social media, TV, or Hollywood presents us with violent fathers, helpless men, or men missing from action. It does not teach us about the qualities of a good father, which resides in his image and likeness, to be like God and to show the respect received from a mother. No one goes to school to learn the art of fatherhood, but we are called upon, as a dad, to carry what we have inherited from our fathers and mothers. A father should be a man of prayer, conviction and honour, who guards the reputation and good name of his family. So, the internship we all do as dads will be enhanced by our wives. He must cultivate a humble attitude. In life, we have three fathers: our biological father, our adopted father, and the one father who remains forever, our Heavenly Father. The prayer of the church reminds us that the image of a good father is Christ, and the image of a good mum is the church. St. Paul the Apostle speaks of this metaphor to illustrate how mothers and fathers are to journey through life. The Holy Church teaches and encourages that parenthood is a holy and divine calling. In it, we mould our children's lives by impressing good character, and we influence them by being a good role model. So every father must talk to his children, not only about God, but to be a godly man. Every father must talk about to his children not how to love their mum, but how he loves and respects their mum. As fathers should be patient with their children, so should the children be patient with their dads. We must keep the story of family alive in a positive mode and put aside whatever we have inherited of the negative issues. A father will project to his children where we are at and where one day we will accomplish our God-given purpose and destiny. This could be a story of success that can carry with it some failure, but to also re-emphasize that hope, faith and love is the greatest psychological and spiritual nourishment a dad can infuse into the life of his children. We can do this by not judging, condemning or comparing, but by always looking ahead to stay grounded in our principles and convictions. There is a difference between judging failure or encouraging improvement. Encouragement always looks at one's own ability to grow. Condemnation is the formula to impede growth. The Orthodox Christian sacrament of marriage perfectly defines how a man becomes a husband and later a dad. First and foremost, to be with God. Before the wedding service, the man is reminded by Psalm 128 about his calling and the reward he will reap in his marriage, where, as we read in Psalm 128, verse 1 to 4, "How blessed is everyone who fears the Lord, who walks in his ways. When he shall eat of the fruit of your hands, you will be happy, and will be well with you. Your wife shall be like a fruitful vine within your house, your children like olive plants around your table. Behold, for thus shall the man be blessed who fears the Lord." Fearing the Lord means that a man who leads his family to church will be a good example to them morally and will lead them in generosity, truth and forgiveness. The family is the school that one day the children will graduate from to be good parents. As we take a closer look, we see that one of the most precious images we have of God is as our Heavenly Father.
Jesus himself taught his followers to think of the one who is and was and is to come, the Lord Almighty, as our Father whenever we pray. What a radical image that Christ offered to his disciples, telling them not to think of our all-powerful Creator as a distant God, as someone or something separate and far from us, but to relate with our Maker as our Father. And numerous examples Jesus offered highlighted this comforting image. Think of the most beautiful story Jesus ever taught, the parable of the prodigal son, which more appropriately should be called the parable of the loving father. God is a compassionate, merciful, forgiving, grace-filled father, one whose love for us is unconditional and unlimited. This is our understanding of our heavenly father. That is the image of God for all Christians to embrace and hold on to. Today, as we celebrate and honour our fathers and all the father figures in our lives, and thank God for the blessing they have been in our lives and the lives of many, fathers can play such a central and influential role in our lives. If you Google Father's Day messages, some of the following sayings may come up, such as, "One father is worth more than 100 school teachers." "My father didn't tell me how to live. He lived and let me watch him do it." "A dad is someone who wants to catch you before you fall, but instead picks you up, brushes you off, and lets you try again." "A dad is someone who wants to keep you from making mistakes, but instead lets you find your own way, even though his heart breaks in silence when you get hurt." "A dad is someone who holds you when you cry, scolds you when you break the rules, shines with pride when you succeed, and has his faith in you even when you fail." "Father, your guiding hand will remain with me forever." If Jesus calls us to understand God as our Father, he obviously has a very high understanding of what a father should be. A father is supposed to be a model of love, peace, and joy, an example of someone who is compassionate to the marginalized, generous to the poor, ready to help those in need, merciful and forgiving to those who have fallen. A father is one who is faithful, an encourager and supporter of others, a caregiver and a protector of his loved ones. A father is one who guides his family, who leads first by his example, and second, who walks hand in hand with his family, guiding them on a path that leads into the kingdom of God. On this Father's Day, we pray for all fathers who love their wives, who are present and available to their children, who support and care for their families, who protect their homes, and above all, who teach their family to fear the Lord and lead them on the path of the kingdom of God. Happy Father's Day to you, Father Shenouda, and to all fathers everywhere. Thank you, Father Shenouda, and back to you.

0: Hello, everyone. Peace and grace. My name is Nedr Anis, founder of the Coptic Chamber of Commerce and co-founder of Global Coptic Day. Although I'm speaking to you from the United States, my heart is very much with you today. I want to begin by thanking Father Shenouda Mansour for his kind invitation to share this message with you. It is a true honor to be part of this celebration, even from afar. Today is a day of double celebration. First, to every father, grandfather, and father figure, every priest, every bishop, and our beloved Pope Tawadros, all those who are listening today, happy Australian Father's Day. This day honors the quiet strength you bring to your families and flocks, the patient guidance, the sacrifices made without ever asking for thanks. To the fathers across Australia, I wish you a day filled with love, laughter, and the warm embrace of family. This celebration falls in the very same season as another close one to my heart, the approach of the Coptic New Year, El Nehruz. The Coptic New Year, which we joyfully mark on the 11th of September, it is a feast that honors the perseverance of faith of generations of Copts before us, while looking forward with hope to the year ahead. So, to the fathers, thank you for all you give. Happy Australian Father's Day. And to my fellow Copts in Australia and around the world,
1: hi there.
0: A joyous,
1: my name is Michael,
0: blessed,
1: and today we want to
0: Nehruz to you all.
1: A very important topic that actually relates to a very special occasion, Father's Day. And as we celebrate the honor of our earthly fathers in our lives, our hearts naturally turn to the ultimate source and blueprint of all fatherhood, the eternal relationship between God the Father and His Son, Jesus Christ. To understand the true fatherly love, we need to look no further than the most famous words in the Holy Scripture. John chapter 3 verse 16, "For God so loved the world that He gave His only begotten Son." Notice the depth of that gift. The Father didn't send an angel. He didn't send another creation. He offered what was most precious, most sacred, and most beloved to His heart, His own Son, out of overwhelming love for us. Yet, when we look at the mystery of the cross, we encounter one of the deepest and most profound theological truths in all of our history. What the Church Fathers reflect on as Sirr an Yishaq al-Ibn, the mystery of it pleasing the Father to bruise or crush the Son, as foretold in Isaiah 53:10. At first glance, human logic might ask, how can or how could an all-loving Father permit His beloved Son to suffer? Is this just cruelty? As a matter of fact, it's far from it. This was not a division between the Father and the Son, but a supreme unified act of love. The Father did not crush the Son in anger. Rather, the Father and the Son shared one single infinite desire to rescue humanity. The Father yields His most beloved, and the Son willingly offers Himself in absolute obedience. In that sacred mystery, the crushing of the Son becomes the healing of the world. It shows that the Father's love for the Son is so vast and so big that He trusted Him to be the victorious Savior of all mankind. Throughout His earthly ministry, Jesus never spoke of the Father as a distant or a cold judge. The Jews at the time always, even sometimes, didn't refer to God's name because they were scared as Him being the cold or the distant judge. But He constantly revealed Him as the all-loving tender Father. When Jesus taught us about God the Father, He used the intimate word Abba or Daddy. Father. He painted the Father as the one who counts every hair on our head, the one that feeds the birds of the earth, and the loving Father in the parable of the prodigal son who runs to the open arms to embrace his returning child, not the cold father that rejects his child. Jesus wanted humanity to see what he had known from all eternity, that the Father's heart is overflowing with unconditional, boundless affection. This profound intimacy actually reaches its absolute pinnacle in the Gospel of John, chapter 10, verse 30, where Jesus makes that breathtaking revelation, "I and my Father are one." They are one in essence, one in purpose, one in power, and above all, one in the eternal love. When you look at Jesus, you are looking directly into the heart of the Father. When you see the Son healing the sick and forgiving the sinner and comforting the brokenhearted, you are witnessing the Father's own hands at work. On this Father's Day,
0: hello everyone, peace and grace. My name is Nedr Anis, founder of the Coptic Chamber of Commerce and co-founder of Global Coptic Day. Although I'm speaking to you from the United States, my heart is very much with you today. I want to begin by thanking Father Shenouda Mansour for his kind invitation to share this message with you. It is a true honor to be part of this celebration, even from afar. Today is a day of double celebration. First, to every father, grandfather, and father figure, every priest, every bishop, and our beloved Pope Tawadros, all those who are listening today, happy Australian Father's Day. This day honors the quiet strength you bring to your families and flocks, the patient guidance, the sacrifices made without ever asking for thanks. To the fathers across Australia, I wish you a day filled with love, laughter, and the warm embrace of family. This celebration falls in the very same season as another close one to my heart, the approach of the Coptic New Year, El Nehruz. The Coptic New Year, which we joyfully mark on the 11th of September. It is a feast that honors the perseverance of faith of generations of Copts before us, while looking forward with hope to the year ahead. So, to the fathers, thank you for all you give. Happy Australian Father's Day. And to my fellow Copts in Australia and around the world, a joyous, blessed Nehruz to you all. Thank you.

0: Abraham, and today I'll be talking to you about the care of God the Father towards me. Our Lord Jesus Christ really loves us all. And to share my experiences, without Him, I would not be working in Singapore. I was originally from Malacca. Now, I was helping out in the beginning. I was like, you know, after I graduated school, so, you know, was quite, I can say, not really interested, you know, in career. But by His grace, you know, the Lord found me and joined the Coptic Church in Malacca. And from there, I pretty much served with, you know, Abuna Joseph Sim over there in Malacca for about 2 years. Then I got an opportunity to work in Kuala Lumpur. Then I worked there for like 2 years, by His grace. And I got a job offer in Singapore. And coincidentally, it was 2019. And we know what happened, 2019. And a few months later, COVID came. And by His grace, I survived over there. And now, I'm pretty much attending church over there. And it goes to show that, you know, we should spread our wings and let the Lord guide us, you know, and put our trust in Him. Essentially, to quote one philosopher, opportunity multiplies as they are seized. So same thing goes, if one door closes, the Lord opens more doors for us. So in our life, it's not what we want, it's what the Lord wants us to do. Because after all, we say the Lord's Prayer, a part of it is say, "Thy will be done." So the Lord is our Father. He cares for us all. I'm pretty sure, certain that if you look towards your life, and you know there are things that may seem difficult, but somehow, miraculously, it goes well. And that's by God's grace, because He cares for us. And to quote St. Paul, in everything, give thanks to the Lord. Because everything happens for a reason. No things are bad. There is a reason behind of it. So it's just how we perceive things that matters. And knowing that, we should constantly give thanks to the Lord. For the Lord takes care of us. Because we are His children. Thank you, Father Shinoda, and back to you.
1: Hello everyone, my name is Priscilla and today I'm going to be talking about what I love about my dad. In my life, my dad isn't just any person. He's my role model and someone who I'm truly grateful to call my father. My dad guides me when I'm lost, he takes care of me when I'm sad, he looks after me when I'm lonely, and he celebrates me when I'm happy. He truly showcases Christ in every one of his actions. However, if I had to say one thing I love most about my dad, it would be his kindness. He's always looking after me, gives me everything I need, encourages me when I'm not confident, and pushes me to show the best in me. My dad is also always serving, inside his home and out. He spreads kindness to every person he meets and solves all of our problems. This helped me to understand God's unconditional love just as my dad loves me unconditionally. My dad didn't just tell me about God or read me the Bible when I was younger, but his daily actions translated God's divine love into a language that I could see. This isn't just something I say out of love, but it's something that I aspire to be one day. I wish to be as kind, encouraging, serving, and as loving as my dad, so I can spread the same love that he does. So, there's a very, very long list of things I love about my dad, from simple things to more specific ones. But overall, I see him as more than just a person, but a role model, and thus someone who would sacrifice anything for me, just as our Father in heaven. So, thank you, Dad, for everything you do. I love you so much. Happy Father's Day. Thank you, Father Shinoda, and back to you.
2: Hello, everyone. My name is Arigi, and today's topic is about My Father Cares For Me. Let's be honest. Dads have a pretty interesting way of showing love. They might not say, I love you, like every 5 minutes. Instead, it's the little things. It's Dad checking if you got home safely. It's Dad making sure you've eaten. It's also Dad waking up early to take you somewhere. It's Dad working hard even when he's tired. And of course, it's also Dad giving you advice that you definitely didn't ask for, but probably needed it. Sometimes we can get so used to these things that we forget what they actually mean. Well, they mean I care about you. A father's love can be shown through his sacrifice, his protection, his guidance, his patience, and simply being there. And even when we don't always understand why Dad says no, or why he keeps reminding us to be careful, often behind those words is someone who wants the best for us. And of course, no father is perfect. Our dads are human. They make mistakes, they get tired, and sometimes they might not know exactly how to show what they feel. But that's what makes Father's Day so special. It gives us a chance to stop and actually recognize the things our fathers do every day. The sacrifices that we might normally overlook, the advice we might normally ignore, and the love that can sometimes be hidden behind the simplest things. So today, maybe don't just tell your dad, Happy Father's Day. Tell him thank you. Thank you for protecting me. Thank you for guiding me. Thank you for providing for me. Thank you for believing in me. And thank you for caring for me, even when I don't always realize it. And there's something beautiful we can take from this. The love and care we experience from our fathers can give us a small glimpse of the perfect love of our Heavenly Father. Our earthly fathers can teach us, protect us, and care for us. But God's fatherly love is greater than anything we can experience on earth. So, this Father's Day, look at your dad a little differently. The reminders, the sacrifices, the protection, and the advice. Maybe they're all little ways of saying, I care about you. And behind every earthly father who says, I've got you, we can remember the Father in heaven who says, I've always got you. So, hug your dad, thank your dad, appreciate your dad. Because one day you might realize that all those little things you thought were annoying were actually love in disguise. Happy Father's Day to the dads who show us what it means to care, and to our Heavenly Father whose love never runs out. Thank you, Father Shinoda. Back to you.

0: My name's Kayla, and today we are talking about seeing God in all that we do. Now, when we hear the phrase seeing God, we might think, how could we see God if we can't physically see him? And that is a really good question. Seeing God doesn't mean that we literally have to see him with our eyes. Instead, it means recognizing God's presence in our everyday lives and noticing his love, kindness, and blessing in all the things that we do and the people around us. Sometimes we can get so caught up in our daily routines that we forget about God. Wake up, go to work or school, talk to our friends, come home, do assignments or homework, eat dinner, and go to sleep. We can become so busy that we don't have to stop and realize that God is with us through all of it. But God isn't only present when we're praying or attending church. He is with us everywhere. We can see him through the love and support of our family, through our friendships, through people helping us when we need it, and even through the opportunities and blessings we receive. For example, imagine you see someone sitting by themselves. You simply can walk by past them, but instead decide to sit with them and talk to them. That small act of kindness might not seem like a big deal, but you are showing God love through your actions. Another example is when someone hurts us or does something that makes us upset. We might want to stay angry with them, but choosing to forgive them can help us reflect God's forgiveness and mercy. We can also see God when we help others. When we give our time to someone who needs help, encourage a friend who is having a difficult day, or simply make someone feel included, we are putting our faith into action. But seeing God in everything doesn't mean that everything in our lives will always be easy. There will be some times when we are stressed, disappointed, confused, or going through something difficult. During those moments, it can be harder to recognize God's presence. However, those are often the moments when we need to remember him the most. We can pray and ask for God's strength, wisdom, and guidance. Even when we don't understand why something is happening, we can trust that God is with us. Another important part of seeing God in all that we do is the choices we make. Before we say something, do something, or make an important decision, we can ask, does this reflect the person God wants me to be? It also changes the way we treat other people. Instead of judging someone quickly, we can remember that every person is created by God and deserves to be treated with love, kindness, and respect. And honestly, sometimes we expect to find God in a huge or amazing moments, but he can also be found in the small things. He can be seen in a kind word, a helping hand, a prayer, a smile, a moment of forgiveness, or even in the people who are there for us when we need them. So if we want to practice seeing God in all that we do, we can start with some simple things. We can pray throughout the day, thank God for our blessings, read the Bible, help others, forgive people, and try to make choices that reflect on our faith. Most importantly, we shouldn't remember that our faith isn't something we only show at church. Our faith should be a part of our everyday lives. So the next time you're at school or work, spending time with your friends, helping your family, playing a sport, or even going through a difficult situation, take a moment and remember God is there. Seeing God in all that we do means opening our hearts to recognize him, trusting his guidance, and allowing his love to influence the way we live and treat others. And that's something we can all try to practice every single day. Thank you for listening, and back to you, Father Shinoda.
1: Hi, my name is Esther, and I'll be talking to you about Dad shows love to us as family. My dad shows us love in many ways. He looks after us, helps us when we need him, teaches us good things, and always wants the best for our family. Sometimes our dad shows his love with a hug, kind words, helping hands, or simply being there when we need him. The Bible teaches us that love is very important in a family. In 1 Corinthians chapter 13, verse 4, it says, love is patient, love is kind. Dad teaches us to be patient, kind, caring, and forgiving. The Bible also says in Ephesians chapter 6, verse 4, fathers, bring them up in training and instruction of the Lord. This reminds me that a father has an important role in guiding his children and helping them grow in God. I thankful for my dad because his love makes our family feel safe, cared for, and special. Even when he corrects me or teaches me something, I know that he does it because he loves me. Colossians chapter 3, verse 14 says, "And over all these virtues put on love, which binds them all together in perfect unity." Our dad shows his love to us in many simple and beautiful ways. He cares for our family, works hard to provide for us, and makes sure we feel safe, loved, and supported. And I'm sure it's the same for your dad too. Sometimes dad's love is shown through his words, and sometimes through the little things he does every day. Our dad teaches us that love is not only about saying I love you, love is also helping one another, listening, forgiving, being patient, and staying together through good and difficult times. When we are happy, our dad celebrates with us. When we are worried or sad, he encourages us and reminds us that we are never alone. His love gives our family strength and brings us closer together. The Bible reminds us, as a father has compassion on his children, so the Lord has compassion on those who fear him. Psalm chapter 103, verse 13. Any dad's love helps people understand a little more about God's loving heart. Through dad's care, kindness, protection, and guidance, we can see how precious family is. So today we can all say, thank you for our dad, for our loving family, for caring for us and guiding us and always being there for us. And most importantly, let's thank God because he teaches our families how to love one another. Happy Father's Day. Thank you, Father Schnuder. Back to you.

Dad is a role model for me. My dad is one of the most important role models in my life. He has taught me many important values, especially through his faith, actions, and the way he treats other people. He has shown me that being a good Christian is not only about praying and going to church, but also about showing love, kindness, patience, and respect to everyone around you. I have watched my dad stay strong in his faith, even when life becomes difficult. And this has encouraged me to become stronger in my own relationship with God. He makes time for prayers and always reminds me of the importance of trusting God, especially during challenging times. One of the qualities I admire most about my dad is how he's willing to help others, whether he is helping a family member, supporting a friend, or even there for someone who's struggling. He always tries to make a positive difference. He has taught me that helping others without expecting anything in return is an important part of being a good person and a good Christian. My dad also encourages me to learn more about my faith and understand the teachings of the Bible. Through his example, I have learned that faith should be shown through our actions and the way we treat people. Another reason my dad is a role model is because of how hardworking and responsible he is. He works to provide for our family and always tries to guide me towards making good decisions. Even when he is tired or facing problems, he continues to put his family first. His example has taught me the importance of hard work, responsibility, forgiveness, and never giving up. I hope that as I grow older, I can become more like my dad and have the same strong values that he has. He has influenced the person I am becoming, not only through what he says, but through what he does every day. I am grateful for everything he has taught me and for the example he continues to set for me. To me, my dad is more than just a father. He is someone I can look up to, learn from, and hope to become just like in the future. One Bible verse is Psalm 103, verse 13. As a father has compassion on his children, so the Lord has compassion on those who fear him. This talks about how a father is just like Jesus with his compassion. And it's the comparison. God is always loving as a father to everyone. And that is the same thing with our fathers to us. Our dads love us unconditionally, just as God does. Another verse about this would be Proverbs chapter 23, verse 24. It says, "A father of a righteous child has great joy. A man who fathers a wise son rejoices." Now, this means that parents feel great joy when they see their kids growing into wise, righteous, and responsible people. It shows that living with good character and making wise choices not only benefits us, but also brings happiness to those who love and guide us. Also, God is a role model and father to me. He teaches us the importance of love, kindness, patience, forgiveness, and taught us about faith. Just like a loving father guides and protects his children, God is always there for us. Especially when life becomes difficult, He reminds us to trust him and helps us make good decisions through the Bible, prayer, and our experiences. We learn more about who God is and how we should treat others. God's example encourages us to be helpful people, forgive others, and to never give up when things are hard. I am grateful that God is my father because I know I can always turn to him for guidance, strength, and love. Thank you for listening. Hope you're having a great day. And back to your Abuna Shinoda.

Hi, my name is Otto, and today I'll be talking about something that's quite specific on this time of year, and something that can be related to both orthodoxy and just daily living. First, let me ask you a question. How do we as Orthodox Christians value our fathers? Well, today I'll be answering this question from an article by an Orthodox Christian website, Father's Day. On Father's Day, let us take a moment to give thanks for the men who reflect God's strength, guidance, and sacrificial love through the vocation of fatherhood. Orthodox tradition honors biological fathers, spiritual fathers, godfathers, and monastic fathers. All are called to protect, guide, and nurture life, whether in the family, in the church, or in the soul. The calling of a father is no small thing. In the home, he is a servant leader who helps cultivate faith, strength, and virtue in his children. In the church, we see this calling beautifully lived out through our priests and spiritual fathers, who shepherd the flock of Christ with courage, prayer, and humility. Just as the father in the parable of the prodigal son waited with compassion, so too is the Christian father called to be a steady, loving presence, offering wisdom, correction, forgiveness, and unwavering love. In this way, he becomes an earthly image of our Heavenly Father. The scriptures give us many examples of faithful fatherhood. Abraham, the father of many nations, trusted God completely, even when asked to make great sacrifices. Noah safeguarded his family in obedience, preserving life amid a world of chaos, and more. These biblical fathers show us that fatherhood is rooted not in perfection, but in faithfulness. Are willing to say yes to God's call, to lead with courage, and to love with deep commitment. In our own lives, we are surrounded by fathers, some biological, others spiritual, who have offered us wisdom, strength, encouragement, and care. Some have been present every step of the way. Others have led us through mentorship, teaching, or prayer. We honor all fathers, those who are raised us, and those who have guided us, and those who continue to lead us in the faith. This article talks to us about how important fathers are, especially in Orthodoxy. Do you remember the questions I had at the beginning? Well, the answer to those questions are the value of fathers, and the reason why dads are the best in Orthodoxy are because they serve somewhat as a reflection of God in heaven, but on earth. Except they're not perfect, they do make mistakes. However, they have the sacrificial love that God has, and they have leadership and guidance and strength.

All of these things are crucial for a father, and it's what is so valuable for us, as we can learn from our fathers, spiritually and biological fathers, anyone who we consider a father, including God, our Heavenly Father. Overall, if we can follow our Heavenly Father and have strength through Him and love Him, then we can have eternal life through Him. Thanks for

My name is Dietmar Kosman, and our segment today is about God the Father. In a few days, actually next week, Australia will be celebrating Father's Day, which we all celebrate. We love our fathers, and our dear Father, our Lord, is the one that really we should give thanks to, because without Him, we wouldn't be here. Now, why do we, call Him our Father? It's very beautiful when the disciples asked Him, "Lord, teach us how to pray." And He said to them, "Our Father who art in heaven." He didn't say, "My Father." I mean, everyone could have said, "My Father," and because He is our Father. But He said, "Our Father." Why did He say, "Our Father," to everyone, that actually when they pray, they can say, "Our Father"? Because it's a unity. He is our Father. He's everyone's Father. He is our protector. He is our guide. He is everything to us. He guides us. He saves us. He's our Redeemer. He's our Father. He's our Father. Our Lord Jesus Christ is our Father. He guides everyone, okay, in whatever shape or form that we do, in any time. He guides us. From day one, He guided all the prophets, all the saints, all the disciples, all the apostles. He told them to go and preach in the name of the, and baptize people in the name of the Father, the Son, and the Holy Spirit. I am with you. He's their Father. There's a lot of stories that we can go on. There's a beautiful story which we all know. The prodigal son, for example. The prodigal son, he left his father's house. And his father didn't even say anything to him. And he said, okay, because the son, the younger son said, "Give him my portion and I want to live." So he gave him his portion and he left. He was disappointed, but he let him live. He let him go. So every day his father, this is the father, he was looking forward, looking from the balcony to see whether my son is going to come back or not. What is he now? Because he's a father. He's looking after us. He's looking after him. Then one day, the prodigal son come to his senses, and then he started to come to his father. And as soon as his father sees him from far, he ran to him. The father ran to his son, because he's a father. This is what the Lord have said. He gave us an example. He said that if your son asks you for a fish, would you give him a serpent? You can't. If he said that if you are sinful people, and then you're doing good things to your kids, how would your Father in heaven do? Whenever you ask Him, He will do to you, because He's a Father. He looks after you. He's looking after all of us. He's our comfort. He's our zone. He's our everything. He's our protector. He's our guide. Some of the church father, he said that our Heavenly Father God is our guide and protector, who promises to always watch over us. He always says that. He never, ever let anyone go like that. But He watches everyone. We could be astray from Him. We can go astray from Him for years and years and years. But He never leave anyone. This is the Lord who said that, "I have carved you on the palm of my hand. You are the apple of my eye. No one can take you from me. I'm your Father. I'm your Father." And that's why when we celebrate Father's Day, we remember our Holy Father who died for us, who redeemed us from our sin. It's amazing. And He said that before the dawn of time, He was and is and forever is. He shall be. Nothing is beyond His ability. Nothing. Nothing is beyond His knowledge. Nothing is there. He was always there. Because He's a Father. He was a Father. Some of the... Because he was a Father, when he walked on earth, he saw a procession of a dead person. And it was a young man, was the only young son to his mother. He didn't have a father or anything. And the Lord just couldn't just let... And you can see the mother weeping. He lost her son. He went and he touched the corpse, the coffin, and said to the son, "Get up." And the son got up and he gave it to him, to his mother.
because he's a father. He's full of compassion and mercy. What a father does this. Who can do this? Our Father in heaven is the only one that can do this. Unbelievable, unbelievable. There's a lot of verses. I'm going to read some verses from the Bible about God the Father. For example, number one is Psalm 68. Psalm 68 verse from verse 5 and 6. And he said that, a father of the fatherless, a defender of the widows, this is our Lord Jesus Christ, okay, is God in his holy habitation. God sets the solitary in families. He brings out those who are bound into prosperity, but he rebellious dwells in dry land. Those who don't like him, they stay in dry land. But because he's a father of the fatherless, he looks after us, he protects us, he guides us. He's father of fatherless. Okay, he brings everything that beautiful for us because we want it and we need it, and because we need it, he bring it to us. He said, okay, if you need that, come and get it. The thing is that we ask our Father when we all pray, and I'm sure we all pray, and then the thing is, we stand in our prayer with a shopping list. Lord, I need this and this and this and this, and I need this and this and this. But have we ever asked our Lord to be with me? Have you ever actually asked him to, when he stood before him in your prayer and thanked him? Just thanked him for being here. Just thank him for being on earth. Thank you for being with me. Just thank you. Have we ever done that? Maybe we should try this. That was Psalm 68. In the book of James, in the epistle of James, in James chapter 1 from verse 16 to 18, he says, do not be deceived, my beloved brethren, okay? Every good gift and every perfect gift is from above and comes down from the Father of lights, with whom there is no variation or shadow of turning. Of his own will, he brought us forth by the word of truth, that we might be a kind of first fruits of his creation. He's the Father of lights. Every good gift, he gives us the gifts that comes down from heaven. The gifts that comes down from heaven is full of joy, happiness, mercy, because he's a father. He guides us, he protects us. He protects us and he protects all of us. This is a father. That's what a father does. Okay? Now, that was the epistle of James. Now, another in the book of Luke, chapter 12, verse 32. And he says, do not fear, little flock. Why? Why don't we fear? Don't fear. He said, don't fear. For it is your father's good pleasure to give you the kingdom. It's in his pleasure. Our Father, our Holy Father, he loves us so much that he wants to give us his kingdom. He wants us to be with him in his kingdom. And he said, do not fear, little flock, for it is your Father's pleasure to give you the kingdom of God. He wants to give it to us. Us, the dust. But he says, I have come and I have saved you and I want you to be with me. So, because I want you to be with me, I want you to leave everything in the world. Don't think of anything in the world. So, we don't talk, we don't work. He says, no, you can work, you can do everything, but let it be just for a time being. Because this world is going. This world is going. And who's going to be just remain forever is him, is the Lord. I'm your Father. I will look after you. I will always look after you. Like I said, you are carved in the palm of my hand. I will always look after you. I will always look after you. St. Paul said this in 2 Corinthians, in the epistle of 2 Corinthians, chapter 6, verse 16. He said that, and what agreement has the temple of God with idols? There's nothing. There's no match. For you are the temple of the living God. This is all of us. As God has said, this is what the Lord has said, I will dwell in them and walk among them. I will be their God and they will be my people. There you go. That's what a father does. That's what we mean by his our father.
We will be his children, and he will be our God. He will be our Father, because every good gift comes from heaven. Every good thing comes from him, from his hands. And nothing in this world compared to his mercy, compared to his compassion, compared to his love. Nothing. We can read books and we can read a lot of things about him, but you need to experience the cross. You need to experience to see what the Father has done, that he sent his only begotten Son, John 3:16, to save us. That's what a father does. My friend, I wish you all to have a wonderful Father's Day, but first, stand up and in your prayer and thank the Lord, our Holy Father in heaven, for giving us all this, and we are waiting to see him in heaven, as all the Church Fathers have said. And glory be to God forever and ever. Amen.

0: Hello, this is Father Shuna Mansell. Going towards the end of the program on Father's Day. A father is special. A father cares. A father loves. A father sacrifices. A father is our cheerleader. He is our protector. A father is our teacher. Our father are role models, our storytellers. Our fathers are the problem solvers. Our fathers are the biggest cheerleaders. Our father is the one that took us to a sports game and sports training sessions. Our fathers took us to the football. Our fathers watched the games with us. Our fathers took us to tutoring. And our fathers, by the way, went and met our teachers at school for teacher interviews. And our father did all of this. Our dads, our granddads, our uncles all loved us and all cared for us. We don't realize their value until our dads and our fathers are no longer with us. Mind you, each one of us, by the way, have our own story about our fathers and about our dads. Yes, we've muscled up at times. We exchanged words, but we never meant it. We exchanged words to express our feelings. We might have said that you're old-fashioned, but we found that our dads and our fathers were not old-fashioned. They were men of the time in order to support us, raise us up to become young men, solid men, who were able to raise our own families tomorrow. Sometimes our fathers and dads took hard decisions because of finances, financials, bills to pay, school fees to pay, mortgages to pay, water rates, electricity, and so forth and so forth. And maybe prepare for holiday time. Where did all this money come from? Obviously, friends didn't come from trees, but it gives us a reflection how our dads worked so hard in order to make things happen. Sometimes they forfeit and trade off their comfort for our comfort. They made those sacrifices. They worked the extra job. They worked over weekends. They worked overtime in order to see Mum and his children being in comfort and taking the pleasures of life. Yes, friend. Remember the time you asked for a bike, or the fishing rod, or the game of chess or backgammon, or the doll, or the dress, or the pet? We as children, by the way, will say, Daddy will get it for me. Dad will get it for me. My father will get it for me. My father owns the bank. These were the reality of life because Dad is the one that was special. Dad is the one that loves us. Dad is the one that cares for us. This is why the wife, by the way, loves her husband, because he is the father of her children. Friends, this is Father Shumansa for Coptic Voice Radio. Now we're ready for The Desert Fathers, presented by Rebecca.
1: Hi, my name is Rebecca, and today I'll be reading 80 Days Journey with the Desert Fathers, by Palladius, Bishop of Heliopolis. Day 75. Old Man in Skeet. There was an old man in Skeet who became very sick indeed. He was ministered to by the brethren and thought in his mind that they were tired of him. He said, "I will go to Egypt so that the brethren may not have to labor on my account." Abba Moses said to him, "You shall not go, for if you go, you will fall into fornication." The old man was grieved and said, "My body has long been dead, and you say these things to me?" He went up to Egypt, and men heard about him. They brought many offerings to him. A certain believing virgin came in faith to minister to him. After some time, when the old man had been healed, the young woman laid with him and conceived. The folk asked her, saying, "Where had you conceived?" She said to them, "From the old man." They did not believe her. When the old man heard that they would not believe her, he said, "Yes, I have done this thing. Protect the child which shall be born." When the child was born and weaned, there was a congregation in Skeet. The old man went down carrying the child on his shoulder and went into the church before all the people. When they saw him, they all wept. The old man said to the brethren, "Observe, O my brethren, this is the child of disobedience. Take heed then to yourselves, for I have committed this act in my old age. Pray for me." The old man went into his cell and dismissed the things where he had lived. He returned to his former deeds. After a time, he arrived once more at his old measure of ascetic excellence. The harlot who Serapion converted. Abba Serapion came and passed through a certain village in Egypt, where he saw a harlot standing in his cell. The old man said to her, "Remain here until the evening, for I wish to come with you and to pass this night with you." The harlot said, "It is well, O father." She prepared her bed and awaited the old man. When it was evening, Abba Serapion came, but he brought nothing with him. He went to her cell and said to her, "Is your bed ready?" She said to him, "Yes, father." They shut themselves in. The old man answered her, saying, "Wait a little, because I must perform a certain thing which is a law to us." He began to recite the book of the Psalms of David from the beginning. With every psalm he offered up a prayer on her behalf and made supplication before God that she might repent and live. God hearkened to him. The harlot stood up in fear by the side of the old man and prayed too. When Abba Serapion finished all the psalms, she fell down upon the ground. He began to repeat many verses from the books of the apostles. When he had finished his service, God opened the heart of that woman and knew that Abba Serapion had not come to her for the purposes of sin, but to redeem her. She fell on her face before him and said, "Perform an act of grace for me, O Father, and take me to any place wherever I can please God." He took her to an abode of nuns and placed her there. He said to the abbess of the convent, "Take this sister, O mother, and do not lay on her the rules that bind the other sisters. Whatever she requires, give her, and in proportion as she finds rest, let her submit to be led." When the woman dwelt in the nunnery for a few days, she said, "I am a sinful woman and wish to eat only in the evening." After a few more days, she said, "Many sins lie to my charge, and therefore I beg that I may eat once every 4 days." She did so. After a few days more, she besought the mistress of the nunnery, saying, "Do an act of grace for me, since I have made God exceedingly angry. Take me into a cell and wall it up. Through a small opening therein, give me a little bread and work for my hands to do." The abbess of the nunnery hearkened and did thus, and in this wise that woman pleased God all the days of her life. Day 76. The harlot whom a subdeacon drove out of the church. A certain old man said, "There was a harlot who was so beautiful and so rich that all princes flocked to her. One day she went into the church and desired to pass inside the gates, but a subdeacon who was standing at the door would not allow her to do so. He said, 'You are not allowed to enter the house of God because you are an unclean woman.' While they were striving together, the bishop heard the sound of the noise. The bishop went to see what was the matter. The harlot said to him, 'The subdeacon would not permit me to go into the church.' The bishop said to her, "You are permitted to do so because you are unclean." Having repented within herself, she said, "I will never play the whore again." The bishop said to her, "If you strip yourself of all possessions, I know for certain that you will repent." She brought her possessions. The bishop took the possessions and divided them in the fear of God among the needy. The woman went to the church and wept, saying, "If it had happened to me thus in this world, what would have happened to me in the next?" She repented and became a chosen vessel. Abba Apollo, who was in Skeet. They say concerning Abba Apollo, who lived in Skeet, that he was originally a rude and brutish herdsman, that he once saw in the field a woman who was with child. Through the operation of the devil, he said, "I wish to know the condition of the child which is in the womb of this woman," and that he ripped her open and saw the child in her belly. Straight away he repented and he purged his heart. Having repented, he went to Skeet and revealed to the fathers what he had done. He heard them singing the psalms and saying, "The days of our years are 80 years, and with difficulty we come to 80 years. He said to the old man, "I am 40 years old today and have not yet made a prayer. If I live for 40 years more, I will never rest, nor cease, nor refrain from praying to God continually, that he may forgive me my sins." From that time onwards, he did even as he had said, for he never toiled with the work of his hands. But he was always supplicating God and saying, "I, O my Lord, like a man have sinned, and you, like God, forgive me." He prayed this prayer both night and by day, instead of reciting psalms. A certain brother who used to dwell with him heard him once say his prayer. As he spoke, he wept, groaned from the bottom of his heart, and sighed in grief of heart, saying, "O my Lord, I have vexed you. Have pity on me. Forgive me so that I may enjoy a little rest." Then a voice came to him saying, "Your sins have been forgiven. So is the murder of the woman. But the murder of the child is not yet forgiven." One of the old men said, "The murder of the child was forgiven, but God left him to work because this would prove beneficial to his soul." Back to you, Father Shinoda.
0: Now we're ready for Did You Know? Did you know that Jesus taught us to say, "Our Father in heaven"? Did you know Jesus taught us to love God as the Father? Did you know that Jesus always spoke about the Father in heaven? Did you know that Jesus always chose words to reflect a relationship of God the Father in heaven? Do you know that Jesus said, "My Father loves you dearly. Whatever you ask in my name, my Father will give you"? Did you know that Jesus gave parables like the prodigal son and how the father loved the lost son and how the father showed love to the son that was there and the son that returned back from prodigal living? Do you know that God the Father loves us as his own dear children? Do you know that God the Father wants to see us successful? Do you know that God the Father sees us as his precious children, as sons and daughter, loves us dearly? Do you know that Jesus is Lord, God and Savior? Do you know that Jesus is the Son of God? Did you know that whatever we ask in Jesus' name, our Father in heaven will give us? Do you know that we are loved by God? Do you know that Jesus loves us? Do you know that Jesus loves you? Do you know that tomorrow, my friend, is Father's Day?
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0: We hope you enjoyed today's program titled Father's Day Special as much as me and my team at Coptic Voice Radio enjoyed putting it together. Friends, Father's Day is a special day. Father's Day is an expression to say thank you, Dad, thank you, Father, for everything that you have given me. Thank you, Father. And also is an expression for the granddads, for the uncles, or the minister, the pastor, the father looking after you spiritually. Some coaches in sport are fathers to many of the sports persons, both men and women, in all codes. And we hear this from time to time, and how coaches say, I am a role model to these boys in the team. I want to say to you, friends, Father's Day is special because it is a time where we say, thank you, Dad, thank you, Father, thank you, my spiritual father, thank you for the people that looks after me, role modeled me, mentored me, looked after me in every aspect, both boys and girls, men and women. Next week's topic, my friend, is the Coptic New Year, El Nowruz, and that is a big, big, big day for all the Copts around the world. El Nowruz is a memory of the martyrs, of how they sacrificed their lives that we're able to enjoy church today. And be kind to each other, love each other, be humble and meek, be as Jesus to your neighbor, love mankind, love the gospel, live the gospel, practice the gospel, and friends, be a light in your own community, be a light to the world. Be as Jesus as he is. Love humanity. Looking forward to being with you next week. A question for me? You can write it at shanuti@copticvoiceradio.org.au. May God bless you. And Nona, your last words for this program.
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3: May the love of God, the Father, the grace of His only begotten Son, and the communion of the Holy Spirit be with all of you. Depart in peace. May the peace of God

This day our daily bread, and forgive us our trespasses, as we forgive those who trespass against us. And lead us not into temptation, but deliver us from the evil one. Through Christ Jesus our Lord, for thine is the kingdom, the power, and the glory forever and ever.

0: Hi, this is Kaya Simon from the Matildas for RAD. 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

0: 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My name is David Schulberg, bringing you another episode of this weekly radio program, which provides analysis and insight with important interviews and discussion about Israel. Professor Gilad Zuckerman, with doctorates from both Oxford and Cambridge, is listed among Australia's top 30 living legends of research in 2024 by the Australian newspaper. In 2023, he was awarded the Reuben Licht Prize for his outstanding contribution to Yiddish scholarship. Appointed Masada Fellow at Worcester College in the University of Oxford this year, he will deliver the 10th Edward Uhlendorf Memorial Lecture on the 15th of October and Masada Public Seminar on the 19th of October. Zuckerman is a sought-after keynote speaker, forensic linguist consultant, and accomplished expert witness in trademarks, brand names, and corpus lexicography. Well, let me start. I'm welcoming Gilad Zuckerman to the Israel Connection. Great to have you with me today on the show, Gilad.
1: Wonderful to be with you, David. It's my first time, right?
0: As far as I know.
1: Yeah, that's wonderful.
0: About time indeed, after 12 years, definitely overdue.